0: We're heading for a high of 18. That's after an overnight low of 6. They're predicting a few showers this afternoon. We'll see what happens. Humidity is 79% and dew point is 9.4 degrees Celsius. There's just a slight breeze at from the north at 7 kilometres per hour. No fire danger rating. Sunrise this morning is 16 minutes past 7 and sunset this evening will be at 28 minutes past 5 o'clock. The UV index is moderate, so if you're out in the open during the course of the day, make sure you have plenty of have some sun protection. Okay, we'll continue on, and we've got Reba McIntyre and Tim McGraw, Bonnie Tyler and the Browns.
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0: Okay, that was Bryan Adams. Everything I do it for you. And now we've got Elvis Presley, Bobby Day and Dalen Grace.
1: 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The home of the classic hits of a bygone era, presented to you by Sam.

0: Okay, that was Dale and Grace. I'm leaving it up to you. Now we'll continue on, and we've got Dolly Parton, Bryan Adams, and Andy Williams.
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2: Okay, the time now is 12 minutes to 11 o'clock, and we'll continue on with some more music. And we've got the Beach Boys, Dolly Parton, Bill Haley and the Comets, and Herb Albert to get us to the 11 o'clock news.
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2: Hello, I'm Laura Devoy. Australians in every jurisdiction will soon have access to voluntary assisted dying. Shannon Kirkwood reports.
3: The Northern Territory Government will today introduce its Rights of the Terminally Ill Bill to Parliament. Lawmakers will be allowed a conscience vote, but the government says it has the numbers to pass. In 1995, the NT became the first jurisdiction in the world to legalise the introduction of voluntary assisted dying. Four people died under the law before it was overturned by the federal government 2 years later. In 2022, the Commonwealth restored the right for the NT and the ACT to make their own laws. The NT is now the last jurisdiction in Australia to legalise voluntary assisted dying.
2: Queensland's Emergency Services Minister says he's using a meeting today to make sure people are not put at risk by the new alert system. Designed for use in emergencies like bushfires or floods, the system will be tested nationwide next Monday. But concerns have been raised about Australians who have hidden phones for safety reasons. Speaking in Melbourne alongside his federal and state counterparts, Queensland Minister Dan Purdy says there are some things that need to be sorted out.
4: AusAlert is potentially life-saving technology and we do support that, but we need to make sure Queenslanders aren't put at risk, and there are concerns around the gaps as we look to transition from the emergency alert system to AusAlert.
2: A post-budget survey of property professionals has found there's a general feeling no one will be better off under the negative gearing reform. The Australian Property Institute's latest market outlook reveals 82% of respondents identified negative gearing reform as the most widely cited downward pressure on residential prices, while residential sentiment fell from 6 to 5 on the 10-point scale. API Chief Economist Dr. Sherman Chan says this survey confirms the market is pricing the reforms now, more than a year before they come into effect. The US Central Command says American forces have launched strikes on Iran for an 11th consecutive night. Earlier today, President Donald Trump threatened to strike Pickaxe Mountain, an underground facility located near a nuclear site. Experts say more Australian women are accessing medical terminations, but a resurgence in the anti-abortion movement threatens rural patients already forced to seek care quietly. According to Flinders University, the number of women accessing abortion pills through GPs rose from 1 in 10,000 to more than 2 in 1,000 between 2014 and 2021. Women in the regions or lower socioeconomic areas accessed medical abortions at higher rates. Specialists say the anti-abortion rhetoric, which is being backed by politicians like Barnaby Joyce and Robbie Katter, only puts vulnerable women at risk. The Senior Australian of the Year and co-founder of Dementia Australia is seeking support for a national brain health promotion program. Professor Henry Brodati is in Adelaide today to advance dementia prevention. Speaking to National Radio News, he says brain health in old age is as important as that of the heart.
5: Just giving people education about these things can help reduce their risk of dementia and improve cognition. And for people who are at high risk, and they can, perhaps because they've got a family history, or they do a test, there's a number of scales you can do to see what your risk is, then maybe they could do an online program of coaching in some of these risk factors.
2: Turning to sport, in cricket, former Australian women's coach Matthew Mott has been appointed head coach of the Sydney Sixers. He served as the club's assistant coach and led the women's team last summer. The Sixers will announce a new WBBL mentor this week.
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7: Well, good afternoon, and actually it's not afternoon. Welcome back, and we'll have a look at the weather. And just a reminder that I'm filling in for Dominic, who's away this week. Now, the temperature here in Griffith, it is 14.6, and that's after an overnight low of 6, and we're heading for a high of 18. Partly cloudy, they're predicting a few showers this afternoon. The humidity is 74%, dew point is 10 degrees Celsius, Breeze is from the northwest at 9 kilometres per hour with some wind gusts up to 13 kilometres per hour. There's no fire danger rating. The sunrise this morning was at 16 minutes past 7 o'clock and sunset this evening will be at 28 minutes past 5. The UV index is moderate, so if you're out in the open, make sure you have some sun protection. Okay, so now you're up to date with the latest in the national news and also the local weather. And before we continue with some music, I've got an important message from Griffith Heart Support Group. And then we've got the Eagles, the Bee Gees, Chris Isaak and Isla Green.
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0: Okay, that was Isla Grant with You're the Best Friend I've Ever Had. Now we'll continue on with some more music, and we've got Neil Diamond, Berlin, and Jim Reeves.
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0: Okay, the time now is 26 minutes to midday, and just heard from Jim Rees, "Have I Told You Lately That I Love You?" Now we've got Elvis Presley, Emmylou Harrison, Mark Knopfler and Daniel O'Donnell.
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2: Hello, I'm Laura Devoy. A Jewish organisation says last year saw the highest number of anti-Semitic incidents ever documented in Victoria. The CEO of the Jewish Community Council of Victoria today fronted the Royal Commission on Anti-Semitism and Social Cohesion. Naomi Levin said there were 564 anti-Semitic incidents reported last year. She says reports have been increasing in recent years.
3: So, regrettably, the trend was for increasing reports of anti-Semitism even before October 2023. Things were not looking to be in a particularly positive direction.
2: Federal Foreign Minister Penny Wong has raised Australia's concerns with China over this month's nuclear-capable missile test. The long-range missile with a dummy warhead was launched by Beijing on July the 6th. It landed near Tuvalu. During a meeting with her Chinese counterpart Wang Yi at the ASEAN conference in Manila, Minister Wong said Australia will continue to raise concerns around safe and professional military conduct and the importance of transparency. In an interview with Bloomberg TV, Minister Wong commented on China's military capability.
4: What other countries would want in the face of the fastest military build-up we have seen is assurances about intent, assurances around transparency. I think that's what the region wants.
2: China maintains the test was routine and complied with international law. The opposition leader is calling on the federal government to block the return of an Australian-born Islamic State fighter. Tariq Kamle, known as Dr. Jihad, was thought to have been killed in Syria in 2017, but he's reportedly been found alive in a prison in Iraq. He's allegedly one of a group of 13 Australian men linked to a terror group hoping to be released from prison and return home. Angus Taylor says the government must take steps to prevent their return.
5: They have many levers at their disposal. They can ensure that this person does not get a passport. They can use temporary exclusion orders. We have put legislation in front of the parliament to prevent third parties from helping people like him, terrorists, back into the country.
2: A breast cancer survivor and patient advocate says women must make their health a priority. The message coincides with a release of findings from a global women's health index. It shows Australia sits below the global average, with fewer than one in four women and girls aged 15 and over undergoing preventative cancer screening in the past year. Luan Lawrenson-Woods says these findings should prompt women to act on health concerns.
6: My breast cancer had spread through my right breast, and from a biopsy on some of my nodes, we could see that it was on the move. If I hadn't have been diagnosed at that time, it may have been that I would have had incurable breast cancer, which is a life-limiting disease.
2: A new education and awareness program aims to help Australians support those who have experienced miscarriage. As many as one in four confirmed pregnancies end in miscarriage. The Miscarriage Matters program provides practical advice for loved ones on how to support those affected. Turning to sport, Australian Tori Lewis is in good form ahead of the Commonwealth Games, breaking her own national record. Lewis ran a time of 11.04 seconds in the 100 metres at a small meet in Slovakia, lowering the Australian record she set last year. The 21-year-old is now heading to Glasgow for the Commonwealth Games. Athletics events will get underway on Monday.
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8: Well, good afternoon and welcome to the final hour of my program today, filling in for Dominic, and I'll be here till 1 o'clock, and then we've got the retro music mix through till 4 o'clock this afternoon. Okay, so we'll, for the final time today, the weather, and currently here in Griffith it is 16.9. That's after an overnight low of 6, and we're heading for a high of 18. It's going to be partly cloudy, and they're predicting a few spots of rain this afternoon. Humidity is 68%. Dew point is 11 degrees Celsius. The wind is from the northwest at 9 kilometres per hour with some wind gusts up to 13 kilometres per hour. There's no fire danger rating at the moment, and sunrise this morning was 16 minutes past 7 o'clock and sunset this evening will be at 28 minutes past 5 o'clock. UV index is moderate, so they're recommending that if you're out in the sun, make sure you have some sun protection on your skin. Now, let's have a look at the next few days. And tomorrow, partly cloudy, a low of 6 and a high of 14. Friday, partly cloudy again, a low of 2 and a high of 13. Saturday, cloudy, a low of 4 and a high of 14. Sunday, cloudy again, a low of 6 and a high of 15. Monday, partly cloudy, a low of 4 and a high of 16. And Tuesday, possible shower, low of 5 and a high of 15. So there you have it. You're up to date now with the latest in the national news and also the local weather. And before we continue with some more music, got a birthday call going out to one of my regular listeners, Kath, out at Hanwood. So happy birthday. Have a great day with your friends, family, and enjoy the day. Now we've got Gene Pitney, Tommy James and the Shondells, the Swinging Blue Jeans and the Righteous Brothers.
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0: Okay, the time now is 19 minutes past midday, and we'll continue on with some more music. And this time we've got the Everly Brothers, Normie Rowe, Neil Diamond and Johnny Tillotson. Enjoy them.
1: 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The home of the classic hits of a bygone era, presented to you by Sam.

The plane was way overdue, so I went inside to the airline's desk and I said, "Sir, I wonder why 12:03 is so late." He said, "Oh, they probably took off late, or they may have run into some turbulent weather and had to alter their course." I went back outside and I waited at the gate and I watched the beacon light from the control tower as it whipped through the dark ebony skies as if it were

0: the Hanwood Village Store, the friendly village store that sells everything from hot food, magazines, newspapers, greeting cards, and general grocery items, along with a fully stocked deli. 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

I've lost count of the hours, and I've lost track of the days. In fact, I've lost just about everything since you went away. Everything that is, except the memories you left me. And that's one thing that no one can mar. I don't know who you're with. I don't even know where you've gone. My only hope is that someday you might hear this song, and you'll know that I wrote it especially for you. And I love you.

This flame in my heart is like an eternal fire. For every day it burns hotter, and every day it burns higher. And I haven't been able to put out one little flicker, not even with all of these tears. My friends all think I'm crazy, and maybe I am. But I'll carry this torch just as long as I can. For someday you might just decide to come home, and I want you to know I'm still

0: Okay, that was Vince Gill with When I Call Your Name. Now I've come to the end of this program today, this Wednesday, filling in for Dominic. I hope you've enjoyed the music I've played for you today. It's a little bit different from what you normally get from Dominic, but nevertheless, I hope you enjoyed it. And I'll be back next Saturday morning to bring you the Calabria Family Wines and the Billabong Bottle Shop program from 9 o'clock through to 1 o'clock. So good afternoon, stay warm, and I'll see you and talk to you on Saturday.
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2: Hello, I'm Shannon Kirkwood. A judge has extended a gag order to protect more than a dozen eyewitnesses and survivors of the Bondi terror attack. Downing Centre local court judge Karen Stafford says the order covers 20 people and will ensure they're protected from re-traumatisation and threats to their safety. It prohibits the publication of any information which would tend to identify the individuals. Judge Stafford said today the order is intended to ensure other witnesses wouldn't be deterred from giving testimony at the Royal Commission into anti-Semitism and social cohesion. Emergency services ministers are meeting today ahead of next week's test of the National Emergency Warning System. AusAlert will conduct the test on Monday, despite concerns about Australians who have hidden phones for safety reasons. Federal Emergency Services Minister Christy McBain is reassuring Australians who may have concerns about the test.
3: If receiving an AusAlert test will disrupt you or cause you and your family to feel unsafe, we ask that you turn off your mobile device or switch them to aeroplane mode before the scheduled test time. The guide to staying safe during the AusAlert national test recommends you leave your device off or in aeroplane mode for at least 24 hours after the test.
2: A post-budget survey of property professionals has delivered a poor report card for negative gearing reform. Laura Devoy has more.
4: The Australian Property Institute's latest market outlook reveals 82% of respondents identified negative gearing reform as the most widely cited downward pressure on residential prices, while residential sentiment fell from 6 to 5 on the 10-point scale. The survey also revealed there's a general feeling no one will be better off under the negative gearing reform. API Chief Economist Dr. Sherman Chan says the survey confirms the market is pricing the reforms now, more than a year before they come into effect.
2: The Senior Australian of the Year and co-founder of Dementia Australia is drawing attention to the challenges of post-diagnostic care. Professor Henry Brodaty is in Adelaide today to advance dementia prevention. Speaking to National Radio News, he says no one explains to those newly diagnosed what to expect.
5: We can do rehabilitation the same way you do after stroke. We can help people live many years positively before the late stages of dementia. There are cognitive rehabilitation programs and cognitive stimulation programs. Occupational therapists and allied health can do a lot to help people. It's an area that really deserves more attention.
2: Saudi Arabia and the United States have formally agreed to a new civilian nuclear program. The 30-year deal has been approved by US President Donald Trump. It will provide American companies a central role in developing Saudi Arabia's nuclear infrastructure and stop other nations from contributing to that process. Environmental activists are speaking out against a proposed data centre in the Northern Territory. The NT government says Beetaloo Digital has been granted an exclusive commitment over 185 kilometres of land, about 30 kilometres from Darwin. The company wants to build a computing infrastructure project for AI, cloud computing and data processing, as well as on-site gas-fired power generation. Greenpeace says the centre's use of fossil fuel is a major concern and is calling on the federal government to bring forward proposed AI regulations. To sport now in AFL, Melbourne has received a major boost with vice-captain Jack Viney returning to training today. He hasn't played this season due to back and Achilles injuries. And in cricket, Sydney Thunder captain David Warner has pleaded guilty to drink driving, placing his future in the role in doubt.
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2: Hello, I'm Shannon Kirkwood. A respiratory and infectious disease physician is asking for a rethink of Australia's approach toward illicit tobacco. Speaking at the National Press Club in Canberra today, Dr. Nick Coatsworth has appeared alongside global illicit trade and financial investigator Rowan Pike and Liberal MP Mary Aldred. The trio have been discussing the challenge of illicit tobacco, the impact on public health, government revenue, community and retail staff safety, and law enforcement. Dr. Coatsworth says fixing the mess is a difficult one given the role of big tobacco.
3: We must either temporarily align with some of the objectives of the worst corporate citizens on the planet, or surrender our youth or disadvantaged smokers to an illegal market. That is the choice that presents itself today.
2: He says harm reduction must be a focus of health institutions. Energy retailer Origin Energy says it is investigating a potential security incident. In a statement, the retailer says it may have involved unauthorised access to some customers' data, but doesn't believe that data includes customer credit card or bank details. The alleged attacker is reportedly claiming to have accessed the personal details of around 2 million customers. Federal Foreign Minister Penny Wong has met with her Chinese counterpart on the sidelines of the ASEAN conference in the Philippines today. She's raised Australia's concerns over Beijing's nuclear-capable missile test earlier this month, which landed near Tuvalu. Minister Wong also told Wang Yi Australia will continue to raise concerns around safe and professional military conduct and the importance of transparency. China maintains the test was routine and complied with international law. Australians who've experienced miscarriage and early pregnancy loss have a new support option. The Department of Health, Disability and Ageing has launched a miscarriage education and awareness campaign offering resources to break down common misconceptions. It's estimated the miscarriage rate in Australia is 1 in 4 confirmed pregnancies. Program Ambassador Dr. Yana Pittman, who has experienced 4 miscarriages, says the advice will better support those affected.
4: It was physical. The hormonal changes were enormous. It was the emotional, the idea of this life that I was picturing and the child that I was hoping to welcome into my family. But of course, it's different for everyone, which is why this program, Miscarriage Matters, is so important to open these conversations and give family members and community tools to talk to someone going through this chapter.
2: The central bank says its latest survey results indicate higher trust in the institution is associated with lower inflation expectations. The RBA says the insights also show there's a strong demand for information about the economy, with most Australians expressing interest in learning more. It says the findings highlight the critical role for clear, accessible and targeted communication. New research shows being frail could accelerate the onset of dementia. Laura Devoy has the details.
5: A study by the University of Queensland found older adults living with frailty are diagnosed with dementia 2 to 3 years earlier than those who are less frail. But Dr. David Ward says frailty is often preventable and treatable. Dr. Ward says regular exercise, especially strength training, can delay, reduce and in some cases improve frailty, particularly when combined with good nutrition and social engagement. Dementia is the leading cause of death in Australia. Around 250 people are diagnosed every day.
2: Now to sports. Socceroos attacker Nestori Irinkunda is reportedly on the brink of signing a $33 million deal with Portuguese giants Sporting CP. The former Adelaide United star is reportedly nearing a permanent transfer from English Championship side Watford.
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10: Oh my God, Becky, look at her butt. It is so big. She looks like one of those rap guys' girlfriends that, you know, who understands those rap guys? 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I can't believe it's just so round. It's like out there.

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2: Good afternoon. I'm Shannon Kirkwood. The Jewish Community Council of Victoria has questioned the role of police in the ongoing pro-Palestine protests in Melbourne. CEO Naomi Levine has appeared before the Royal Commission into Anti-Semitism and Social Cohesion today, where she spoke of the disconnect between leadership and members of the community.
3: They were seeing Jewish people told to leave the CBD or told to vacate for their own safety. While other people with other views or belonging to other cultural groups were allowed to freely every week move through the CBD.
2: Acting Commander of Counter-Terrorism Group Victoria Police, Calvin Gale, is giving evidence this afternoon. One Nation leader Pauline Hanson has attracted criticism for her comments on domestic violence. Speaking to 4BC today, Senator Hanson said domestic violence is a scourge, but she said it can be a two-way street, as both men and women can lose their temper.
4: I'm not going to go into detail, but I've been through it myself in my life. And I just feel that if you're not in a house where you feel safe, you feel you don't want to be there, then you shouldn't put up with it.
2: Brittany Higgins has described the comments as atrocious. If this story has raised concerns, you can call the 24-hour National Sexual Assault, Family and Domestic Violence Counselling Line 1800RESPECT on 1800 737 732. The cost for people leaving domestic and family violence has been found to have risen dramatically over the past decade. Anglicare Sydney has put the total cost of leaving a violent home at $7,017. A decade ago, it was just under $4,100. The study examined the immediate costs of leaving and the follow-on costs of rebuilding a household and establishing safety. Anglicare is calling for stronger, immediate financial supports for victim survivors. A long-running legal dispute involving Hollywood actor and director Rebel Wilson and an Australian actress has come to an end. Ms. Wilson has been found not to have defamed Charlotte McGuinness, her co-star, in a series of social media posts. In handing down her judgment this afternoon, Justice Elizabeth Raper said Ms. McGuinness failed to establish the matter caused or was likely to cause serious harm. Judge Raper has ordered Ms. McGuinness's application be dismissed and she pay Ms. Wilson's legal costs. Tasmania can expect snowfall above 300 or 400 metres tomorrow. The Bureau of Meteorology says damaging wind gusts of 100 kilometres an hour are also forecast to hit southern Tasmania from Thursday afternoon. The Bureau's Angus Hines has the latest.
5: We see a shift down here in the southeast, particularly Tasmania. A succession of cold fronts and troughs crossing the southern state here, bringing some very wintry conditions across Tasmania, clipping parts of southern Victoria at times through Thursday as well.
2: A South Korean Michelin-starred restaurant owner accused of using ants as a dessert garnish is now awaiting the outcome of a court case. Prosecutors are seeking a one-year jail term for the owner and a fine over the use of ants in the desserts. They are not among the 10 insect species approved for human consumption in South Korea. The case was brought about after diners posted photographs online of dishes sprinkled with ants. The verdict is due to be handed down in September. And after a fourth place at the Eurovision Song Contest in May, Australian pop star Delta Goodrum has announced a UK and European tour for next year. To sport, Mark Keane has been ruled out of Adelaide's contest against Collingwood tomorrow night due to illness. Nick Murray will replace him. Meantime, Melbourne has received a major boost with vice-captain Jack Viney returning to training.
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6: 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Hashtag part of your community.

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2: Good afternoon, I'm Alyssa Delves. The Women's and Girls Emergency Network has slammed comments from One Nation's leader on domestic violence. This morning, Pauline Hanson said domestic violence can be a two-way street and both men and women can lose their temper. CEO of WageEC, Nicole Yade, said this deflection and distraction narrative is part of Ms. Hanson's rhetoric blueprint.
3: Let's factually state that women can also be perpetrators of domestic violence. But to describe it as a two-way street is to completely distract from the reality of who is more likely in this country to be a victim of sexual or physical harm at the hands of a partner. Because the most dangerous place for a woman to be in Australia is in her own home. And it is alleged that this year alone, 27 women in Australia have been murdered by a former or current partner.
2: If this story has raised concerns, you can call the 24-hour National Sexual Assault, Family and Domestic Violence Counselling Line, 1-800-RESPECT, on 1-800-737-732. Assaults against healthcare workers are rising and staff need better protections. That's according to the latest data from the Australian Institute of Health and Welfare today that confirms a long-standing warning from emergency doctors. The report found assault-related hospitalisations have more than doubled in the past decade and assault is now the second leading cause of injury hospitalisations in the workforce. The Australasian College for Emergency Medicine says the figures reflect the daily reality reported by emergency department staff. Origin Energy has confirmed it's investigating a cybersecurity incident with millions of Australians potentially caught up in the breach. The energy company says it's aware of an incident where unauthorised access to customer data may have been granted, but it does not believe that the data that was breached includes customer credit card or bank details. An investigation is ongoing and the relevant authorities have been notified. Origin has 4.8 million customer accounts in Australia and provides electricity, natural gas, LPG and internet services to residential and business customers. The Senior Australian of the Year says older Australians are underutilised in the workforce. Professor Henry Bradati, who is the co-founder of Dementia Australia, is in Adelaide today to advance dementia prevention. Speaking to National Radio News, the professor says there's ample evidence of the benefits of employment in older age.
4: People like working at that stage and not having to work for many of them. They'd like to work. It's their socialisation, it's their stimulation. It makes them feel relevant and important, and they're an untapped resource. And we have a lot of work shortages in Australia, but if you're over 50 and you're trying to get a job, good luck. So that's a real problem.
2: Environmental activists are speaking out against a proposed data centre in the Northern Territory. Shannon Kirkwood has more.
5: The NT government says Beetaloo Digital has been granted an exclusive commitment over 185 kilometres of land just outside of Darwin. The company wants to build a computing infrastructure project for AI, cloud computing and data processing, as well as on-site gas-fired power generation. Greenpeace says the centre's use of fossil fuels is a major concern. It's calling on the federal government to bring forward proposed AI regulations, arguing next year is too late.
2: And in sport, former Socceroos captain Paul Wade has been diagnosed with a probable chronic traumatic encephalopathy. It's prompted renewed calls for all players under 12 to be banned from heading the ball. While a CTE can only be diagnosed after death, the 64-year-old received the suspected diagnosis in 2024 after experiencing neurological symptoms. After further testing, he was diagnosed with a probable CTE late last year.
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Good Morning Country, from 5am Monday to Friday on the local one, 95.1 to MIA FM. 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
2: Good afternoon, I'm Alyssa Delfs. The Prime Minister says tomorrow's Labor National Conference will be a chance to showcase his party's evolution as members push for fresh taxes and greater gambling reforms. Hundreds of delegates have already converged on Adelaide for the summit, which kicks off tomorrow and will determine Labor's official agenda and party position. Anthony Albanese says the conference will be an opportunity to show voters the party represents a changing and modern Australia. Meanwhile, there are calls today to strip the Union Jack from the Australian flag ahead of tomorrow's Labor conference. The Manufacturers Union is behind the push, saying during the summit it will move a motion to scrap the Union Jack, saying the British symbol is a sign of the old ruling class and colonial empire and a symbol of oppression. On 7, Housing Minister Claire O'Neill this morning did not want to debate the issue and deflected questions about the move.
3: As Housing Minister, I don't spend my time thinking about the national flag. I spend my time thinking about the fact that we've got home ownership rates plummeting through the floor for young people, and our government is making really major steps to address that situation, and that's what the conference is about.
2: Meanwhile, opposition leader Angus Taylor criticised Ms O'Neill's response.
4: It's extraordinary that Claire O'Neill is out there today and she can't confirm that we should keep our Australian flag. She can't confirm that we should keep our Australian flag. Well, I'll tell you what, I am proud of our Australian flag. I know all Liberals and Nationals are proud of our Australian flag, and we will keep it.
2: New research shows being frail could accelerate the onset of dementia. Laura Devoy has the details.
5: A study by the University of Queensland found older adults living with frailty are diagnosed with dementia 2 to 3 years earlier than those who are less frail. But Dr. David Ward says frailty is often preventable and treatable. Dr. Ward says regular exercise, especially strength training, can delay, reduce, and in some cases improve frailty, particularly when combined with good nutrition and social engagement. Dementia is the leading cause of death in Australia. Around 250 people are diagnosed every day.
2: More fine, settled and clear weather is forecast for the majority of the nation tomorrow. The Bureau of Meteorology's Angus Hines has Thursday's national forecast.
6: It's this high here near southern Western Australia, which is the main weather system for at least 80 or 90% of the country. However, we see a shift down here in the southeast, particularly Tasmania. A succession of cold fronts and troughs crossing the southern state here, bringing some very wintry conditions across Tasmania, clipping parts of southern Victoria at times through Thursday as well.
2: And the creators of children's TV show Bluey say it felt like a natural step to translate the program into an Australian Indigenous language for the first time. The award-winning children's series recently translated 5 of its episodes from seasons 1 and 2 into Yolnu Matha, the Australian First Nations language of Northeast Arnhem Land, as part of an initiative for NAIDOC Week. Here's a snippet. And to sport now, Socceroos attacker Nestori Irrecunda is reportedly on the brink of signing a $33 million deal with Portuguese giants Sporting CP. The former Adelaide United star is reportedly nearing a permanent transfer to Sporting from English Championship side Watford.
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1: Hello, I'm Alyssa Delfs. The leader of One Nation is continuing to receive criticism for comments she made this morning about domestic violence. Speaking to 4BC, Senator Pauline Hanson called it a scourge, saying it's wrong, but also said it's a two-way street with men and women losing their temper.
2: I'm not going to go into detail, but I've been through it myself in my life. And I just feel that if you're not in a house where you feel safe, you feel you don't want to be there, then you shouldn't put up with it.
1: Meanwhile, on the ABC, CEO of the Women's and Girls Emergency Network, Nicole Yade, has slammed the comments and says it's not that simple.
3: We know it takes the average person 6 or 7 times to leave, finally. And that is for lots of different reasons. Partly it's because the support people need and the accommodation that they need just simply isn't there. So it's not appreciating the full complexity of leaving.
1: If this story has raised concerns, you can call the 24-hour National Sexual Assault Family and Domestic Violence Counselling Line 1-800-RESPECT on 1-800-737-732. A post-budget survey of property professionals has delivered a poor report card for negative gearing reform. Laura Devoy has the details.
4: The Australian Property Institute's latest market outlook reveals 82% of respondents identified negative gearing reform as the most widely cited downward pressure on residential prices, while residential sentiment fell from 6 to 5 on the 10-point scale. The survey also revealed there's a general feeling no one will be better off under the negative gearing reform. API Chief Economist Dr. Sherman Chan says the survey confirms the market is pricing the reforms now, more than a year before they come into effect.
1: After years of back and forth, Hollywood actress Rebel Wilson has won a defamation case brought by her co-star Charlotte McInnes. Miss Wilson was sued by the Australian actor who played the lead role in her directorial debut film, The Deb. And today Miss Wilson was found not to have defamed Miss McInnes in a series of social media posts. Today, Justice Elizabeth Raper said Miss McInnes had failed to establish the matter caused or was likely to cause serious harm. Miss McInnes's application was dismissed and she's been ordered to pay Miss Wilson's legal costs. Police are investigating today after firefighters found a man's body after they extinguished a shed fire on the Sunshine Coast. Emergency services were called to the blaze around 7 p.m. last night after an explosion was heard by a neighbour. Officers believe the body is that of a 61-year-old homeless man, but police are working to confirm his identity through forensic testing. Detective Inspector Craig Mansfield says police will seek help from the community as they continue to investigate.
5: So we're hoping to lean into our community here and the local businesses and the like to help us piece together this investigation with any information that they may have.
1: And taking a look at sport, former Socceroos captain Paul Wade has been diagnosed with a probable chronic traumatic encephalopathy. It's prompted renewed calls for all players under 12 to be banned from heading the ball. While a CTE can only be diagnosed after death, the 64-year-old received the suspected diagnosis in 2024 after experiencing neurological symptoms. After further testing, he was diagnosed with a probable CTE late last year. And Melbourne has received a major boost with vice-captain Jack Viney returning to training. He hasn't played this season due to back and Achilles injuries.
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7: Good evening. Checking Griffith's weather for the coming 3 days. Thursday will be partly cloudy with an expected top of 14 degrees and an overnight low of 6 degrees. Friday will be partly cloudy with an expected top of 13 degrees and an overnight low of 2 degrees. Saturday will be partly cloudy with an expected top of 14 degrees and an overnight low of 4 degrees. Currently in Griffith, it is 13 degrees.
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1: I'm a genie in a bottle, baby. 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
2: Yes, good evening, happy Wednesday, and welcome to the Millennial Mix with me, Mel. How is your week going so far? Hope you're having a wonderful one. It's a bit cool during the day, but the sun is quite nice outside, I've got to say. It's been a bit warmer outside than usual this week, which is quite nice, especially since we're in winter. But I hope that you are strapped in for the next 2 hours with me. I'm here until 8 p.m. playing your favourite 90s, 2000 songs, of course, the name of the show, Millennial Mix with Mel. It's my tunes. It's the stuff that I love, as well as some brand new stuff. I've got some stuff coming up very soon from Gracie Abrams and Niall Horan, among other new artists I'm going to be playing for you, including a new addition to MIAFM's library, a little known artist that you may have heard on social media very recently. His name is Miles, and he wrote a song called Eastern Rosellas. He's just a little tyke, and he is getting lots of radio play at the moment, so I thought we better support our Aussie artists, no matter how old or how young they might be, and I'll be playing his song very soon. But let's kick it off. This is Bewitched with Rollercoaster here on 2MIA FM.

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Hashtag part of your community.

Vanessa Amorosi there, Shine here on the Millennial Mix with Mel. Hope you're enjoying the music so far. Gotta love a bit of Vanessa. I do miss her on the radio. That voice is so easily, you just know who it is as soon as you hear it. You know that's good old Vanessa Amorosi. Now, just a quick reminder to mark your calendars for this Monday, the 27th of July, at around 2 p.m., Australia will conduct a national test of AusAlert. So that's their new emergency warning system that's launching later this year. So if you have a compatible mobile phone, smartwatch, tablet, your device may, it's going to vibrate and make a very loud siren-like sound for about 10 seconds. And that's even if it's on silent or do not disturb. So don't be alarmed. It's only a test and it will happen to anybody else around you who has a smartphone, especially on them. The test is going to make sure that the new system is ready to send very important emergency warnings when they are needed the most. So I'm just reading here. It says that Apple iPads won't be receiving the alert, and test times do vary depending on where you are in Australia. But for us here in New South Wales, Griffith, New South Wales, it's Monday, 27th of July, 2 p.m. Please don't be alarmed. Don't be alarmed by the alarm. Make note of it maybe if you need to ahead of time just to remind yourself. So if you're driving somewhere and it goes off, that you don't get too frightened or something if you're behind the wheel, because it could be, a little bit dangerous. Or maybe if you are somebody, unfortunately, who may be hiding a phone that you're not wanting somebody else to be aware of for different reasons, domestic reasons especially, make sure that you perhaps find a way to get that phone hidden away if you can. All the information you can find about AusAlert is at ausalert.gov.au. That's ausalert.gov.au. That's this Monday, 2 p.m. Please don't be frightened if your alarm goes off on your phone, because it'll happen to everybody else. All right, I thought I'd mention that. It's really important. You probably have heard there's TV ads and there's been ads around on other stations as well, but you're here with me and I want to make sure that you're taken care of and that you're safe and sound and that you don't get too frightened when that happens. Let's get back into the music though. Coming up soon, I do have that awesome track from Australia's newest little superstar, Miles Phillips, with East and Rosellas. But coming up next, I've got some M2M with Don't Say You Love Me from the Pokemon movie, of course. We've got some Mandy Moore with I Want to Be With You, and that is from Centre Stage. But up next, one of my favourite bands, this is Savage Garden, Change to You.

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1: Got introduced to you by a friend.

Mandy Moore there with I Want to Be With You from Centre Stage. That is such an awesome dance movie. If you've never seen it, check it out. You're listening to The Millennial Mix with Mel. I'm here till 8pm tonight, and then joining us from 8pm till 10pm, the brand new show that we've had for the last couple of weeks. It's called Stuff with Tomo. Make sure you keep tuning in and listening in. It is a great show, and Michael or Tomo is doing a great job getting to know the ropes here at 2MIA FM. It's not an easy system to learn sometimes, but once you get the hang of it, it's actually really fun to choose the music that you like to share with everybody. And if you're interested in becoming a presenter with us, or maybe just you'd like to work behind the scenes as a general member with us, we would love to hear from you. We have plenty of different roles and jobs available behind the scenes for you to volunteer with us at 2MIAFM. 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Send us an email, even if you just say, hey, I'm interested in being a member. Then we can get the conversation started. It's only $20 to become a member for the whole year. So, you know, and we have plenty of awesome times together, not just radio related. We do try to get together for social things and just get to know each other. And it's a nice hobby to have, something to do outside of your normal work and everyday life. So get in touch with us here at 2MIAFM. We would love to have you on board as part of our little radio family here in Griffith. But let's continue on. I've got some brand new music to share with you now. Sorry about that. Some brand new music to share with you. I've got a new one from Niall Horan's new album coming up, as well as a brand new one from Gracie Abrams' album called Daughter from Hell. Great album title there. That one just came out on Friday, and my favourite song I'm going to play from that one there very soon. But if you have been anywhere near social media lately, you've probably heard of the incredibly catchy song. It's called Eastern Rosellas, and it was written by 7-year-old Sydney schoolboy Miles Phillips and his dad Joel. And basically they just shared it on Instagram a couple of weeks ago, something fun. I think it was during school holidays. They thought they'd share what he had created. And very, very quickly, the song has definitely exploded, and definitely one of Australia's most colourful songs about native birds. And they've gotten some really great support from different Australian musicians, including Ben Lee, Meg Washington, also Ballpark Music have shared their own covers. And it's a viral hit. It's so lovely to hear real music being played, not AI music as well. And so I thought I would share the love, because a lot of different radio stations have gotten to talk with Miles and his dad, Joel, all about the song. But I'm going to play it here for you. Hopefully you love it. This is the full band version. This is Miles Phillips on 2MIAFM with Eastern Rosellas.

Gracie Abrams there, Mexico Honey from her album Middle of Nowhere. And that was Kacey Musgraves, not Gracie Abrams. Kacey Musgraves, and she's actually just announced she's coming to Australia for a couple of shows. I think it's either late this year or early next year. It's not a full-on tour yet, but she's coming to do some shows at a country music festival. Gotta love a bit of Kacey Musgraves. And speaking of Gracie Abrams, that was who I was meant to play just then, but I had a bit of a technical difficulty, which is fine because I get to talk about her brand new album, which has just come out. I just mentioned before, it's called Daughter from Hell. Love that title. And it's her third studio album. It's focused on a lot about relationships. Sorry about that. Relationships, heartbreak, and it dives deeper into the themes of self-discovery, growing up, anxiety, and finding her place in the world. And definitely a very personal and a bit of a different album compared to her last album, The Secret of Us. It's a lot more, I think, definitely more deep, a lot more ballady type music. She also collaborated with Aaron Dessner, who you may recognise. His name is synonymous with Taylor Swift. synonymous with Taylor Swift. He produced her last couple of albums, and he's also produced quite a few albums, I think, and songs for a number of different artists.

the last couple of years as well. But one of my favourite songs is actually written by Gracie and her best friend, Audrey Hobart, who I've talked about on the show quite a few times. Audrey Hobart is just the funnest pop star. You've got to check her out if you haven't heard her yet. She just makes the most fun, upbeat, very self-depreciating lyrics and songs all about her life and trying to fit in as a young 20-something woman. She doesn't think of herself as conventionally pretty, and so she's always talking about that as well in her songs. But she's very good friends with Gracie Abrams. And Gracie Abrams, if you're not aware, her father is J.J. Abrams, who is responsible for some of the, I believe it was the Star Trek films, and he was also responsible for the Alias as well, some of those. So she's a Nepo baby, as well as Audrey Hobart, who her father was responsible for the show The Middle and writing for that show there. So they're both Nepo babies, and they both write songs together, and she wrote this song with Audrey Hobart. It's called Minibar. Let's check it out.

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2: Yes, you're listening to 2MIAFM and this is the Millennial Mix with me, Mel. I hope you are having a lovely time listening along with me. I'll be here till 8 p.m. and you just heard Jennifer Love Hewitt with her song Bare Naked. Yes, Jennifer Love Hewitt as in Ghost Whisperer. I think she was in a couple of different movies back in the 90s, 2000. She's on one of the 911 shows, I think, at the moment. But she also was a singer and she actually started off singing on a TV show called Kids Incorporated in America. It's kind of, it was like the Young Talent Time or Mickey Mouse Club of its time. And little known fact, did you know that on that show as well was Fergie from the Black Eyed Peas? Yes, Fergie and Jennifer Love Hewitt were on the same kids TV show together. So there you go. The more you know, you wouldn't have known that information if you hadn't tuned in tonight. And I'll try to sprinkle in some more information as well for you in the next hour. But let's continue on with our my favourite 90s and 2000s songs. Coming up soon, I've got some Missy Higgins, I've got some John Mayer, some Jet. But up next, this is an absolute classic, 90s classic, Jennifer Page, Crush.

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Hashtag part of your community.

Gin Blossoms there, Follow You Down. Such a classy? No, that's not the word I was going to say. Catchy. Such a catchy song, that one there. And speaking of catchy songs and just songs in general, the next couple of songs that I've got to play, they're not new necessarily. Some of them are from this year, some of them aren't. They're not from the 90s and the 2000s. They're just songs that I've really been enjoying the last month or so, and I thought I'd share them with you. Some I've played on the show. I think I've played them all actually, maybe except for one. But I've got some Hilary Duff. I've got some 1975, a new one from Dr. Goodrum in there, as well as Stella Lefty. Now, Stella Lefty, you've got to say, I have to rewind back to like the very start of this year. There were a couple of artists that I predicted would have a really successful 2026. Stella Lefty's name popped up, and she's just starting to get radio play with her song Boston quite regularly. Another one I said was Zara Larsson, and I think another one that I had said was Ella Langley. And I think we all know Ella Langley, She's in Texas. That song has been number one, I don't know in Australia, but in America, the song has been the longest running number one song of all time, surpassing I Will Always Love You by Whitney Houston and We Belong Together by Mariah Carey. So just saying, if you need me to predict who the next prime minister, something like that, it's going to be, no, I don't think I'll be able to do that, but I'm pretty good with music stuff. Ask me about that. Okay, so let's get back into the music. Like I said, I've got, just a bit of a mix here. Hopefully you'll enjoy something in there. If you do like something, or you hear something that you enjoy, or you want me to play something that you like, let me know. You can find me over on Facebook, The Millennial Mix with Mel. Send me a like, give me a like, send me a message, give me a follow, all that fun stuff. I'm also over on Instagram as well. Love to hear from you. I'd love to play a song for you, or if you want to dedicate a song to somebody, send a message through the airwaves to somebody that you love, let me know. We'd love to do that for you. But until then, this is The Wildlife, No Sleep.

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1: 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Hashtag part of your community.

That was Stella Lefty, Slow Dancing. Hope you enjoyed that one there. And hopefully you're still tuning in and still listening. I wanted to mention something really cool, if you haven't heard of it yet, that the Gem Hotel are, it's actually through Trivia Nights Riverina. They actually hold a trivia night at the Gem every Tuesday night from 7 p.m. You don't need a pen. You don't need paper. They have buzzers. That's right, kind of fancy ones that you hit on the table when you know the answer. And great pub atmosphere, free to play, and I believe they also have cash prizes as well. So if you get a little group of people together, head to the Gem each Tuesday from 7 p.m. and try your luck at the trivia that they've got going on there. Sounds like a bit of fun. And make sure that you follow Trivia Nights Riverina over on Facebook for more information. They do other trivia nights all around the area, not just in Griffith, and some of them are themed. So, you know, you might want to get your buddies together for something fun after work one night during the week or on the weekend. Check that one out. Let's go back into the music. I'm here a little bit longer still, and I do have some Rogue Traders, Missy Higgins, but coming up next, this is Jessica Simpson, Public Affair.

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Hashtag part of your community.

bit of a somber one to end on there. That was Missy Higgins with Where I Stood. And I'm going to stand up and leave the station in a moment, head home. But make sure that you keep listening in to 2MIAFM. We have stuff with Tomo happening from 8 p.m. till 10 p.m. Got our awesome overnight music mix. And then from tomorrow, we've got weekday music mix from 9 a.m. with the lovely Colleen. So make sure that you keep listening in. There's always something here on 2MIAFM for everybody 24/7. And you're supporting your local community radio station. What better way to listen to your radio? So I'm going to head off. Make sure you tune in. But up next, I've got some extra songs still to go. I've got some Nickelback, Paramore, Keith Urban. But up next, this is Rogue Traders. I'd never liked you, but I like you. Have a lovely night. Bye-bye.

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2: Good evening. It's Michael Thompson, and this is Stuff. Someone said to me the other day, why don't you get stuffed? And I said, yeah, cool. 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And once again, we're going to be listening to all sorts of stuff, and a lot of it, all of it, is Australian stuff. So we're going to start off with a track from a band called Catamaran, and this is a band basically made up of percussion, didgeridoos and drums. This is Catamaran.

0: Hello all, this is Dave Watkins, all the way from Devon in the southwest of England. 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
3: Right, we just had opened up with a couple of tunes from Catamaran. First song was Viva La Revolution, and second song was Peregrine Falcon. It's pretty unusual sound instrument combinations, but it's pretty cool. And that was followed by Mia Dyson from an album called Struck Down. The tune was called Parking Lots, and it's why it sounds so sparse, it's actually included in the album are some demos of the songs, and that's what we just heard. Next up, we have a guy called Mick Hart from an album called Still Leaf Flowers Bloom. Mick Hart.

We're back on, back to stuff. That's a guy called, that last song was called The Captain's Creek. And it's pretty, I think it's fantastic music, but I actually saw him busking in Darwin. So that's basically why I've got that tune. Mark Porter, and the album's called Blues Road. And before that, there was Mick Hart. Now we're going to go to Matt McBeath. It's from an album called The Morning Seems So Clear, and it's a tune called Wellington to Ithaca. This is Mark Beath, and you're listening to Stuff on 2MIA FM, the local community radio show.

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2: Right, that was, as you're aware, if you've been listening, and at least there's four people have. In fact, someone was, I played a request last week, and it was for Jackie, and Jackie contacted me. She heard that in Sydney, and she's a Paul Kelly fan. And on the Stuff Show, we try and play some live music, and that was Paul Kelly live at the Continental and Esplanade. And Darling, It Hurts. Darling, It Hurts. Okay, next up, got a lady called Carice Eden. And from her, from the album called Things I've Done, this is the title song, Carice Eden.

Right. That was Carice Eden. That was a guy called Richard Franklin, who's also an author and a filmmaker. And it's from an album of his called Down Through Waterholes Road. The first song was No Simple Man, which he wrote, and it was followed by Message for Young and Old, which was written by Bart Willoughby. And for those with a long, long memory, he was in a film and in a band, in a film called Wrong Side of the Road. That's how far back he goes, 1980. But fantastic music. So from there, we're going to go to Red Gum, and probably an apt song. Anyhow, I think so, doesn't matter. Red Gum with Serving USA.

0: Got that wrong, obviously. That's no way was that Red Gum. But that was a band called Roll With It, and it's from an album of theirs called One Day At A Time, and the tune was Baby, I Miss You. Now, Red Gum.
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1: We just listened to a couple of tracks from an album called Images and Illusions from Kev Carmody. In my opinion, for what it's worth, one of the great Australian songwriters. The first song we heard was Needles in the Nursery, followed by Travelling North. And from there, because this is stuff, we go everywhere, wide-ranging stuff. This is a band called Mustard Courage from their album called Power Lines, and a tune called My Hometown.

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1: That was, if you can't recognise the voice, that was Eric Bogle from his album called Colour of Dreams, and that was the title track. Once again, if you ever get a chance to see a fantastic live performer, check out Eric Bogle. From Eric Bogle, we now go to All Over the Place. This is a lady called Brooke Vogt from her album Anyway Alice, and a tune called Head in the Bucket.

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2: And you're listening to Stuff on Wednesday night with me, Michael Thompson, and all sorts of stuff. We just heard Brooke Vogt from... that was recorded in Alice Springs. Next we're going to hear a band called Ross Waller and the Soul Doctors and a song called Save Your Soul. Ross Waller.

Right. After Ross Waller and the Soul Doctors, we just heard two tracks from an album by the Medicine Men. And the album's title is The Right Time. And we heard two tracks then, The Right Time and Belfast Blues. Now, technically, this is the idea is to play Australian music, but half of the Medicine Men migrated to Australia. Con O'Neill lives in Tasmania, so yeah, de facto Australian, I guess. From there to Jeff Lang from an album called Prepare Me Well. It's an anthology of his songs, and this is called 12,000 Miles, Jeff Lang.

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2: Right, I just heard Jeff Lang live, and what I try and do is every so often play live versions of songs, and 12,000 Miles from Jeff Lang, and let's jump left and listen to Monique Brumby from an album called Thylacine and a track called It's All Right. Monique Brumby.

That was Monique Brumby. And coming up next is a guy called Paul Green from an album called The Miles. And this is a tune called Let It Ride. And it was recorded in Deniliquin. So basically, he lives on the south coast down around Nowra, I think, in Shoalhaven. But here it is from Deniliquin, Paul Green.

That was Kate Miller-Heidke from her album Telegram and Space You Cannot Touch. Once again, I keep plugging it, but if you get a chance to see her live, she's absolutely fantastic. Next up, we're just about due to go. So there's going to be Midnight Oil from their Bird Noises EP and Wedding Cake Island, followed by Richard Raven, and he will perform for you, Rain. So until next time, this is Michael Thompson on Stuff. Stay tuned for the rest of Community Radio 2AM IAFM. Absolutely fantastic stuff here. And it's all based in Griffith. So enjoy. Till next time.

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1: I'm not afraid. Yeah. It's been a ride. I guess I had to go to that place to get to this one. Now some of you might still be in that place if you're trying to get out.

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1: Here she comes. 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
1: BBC News with David Harper. American lawmakers and Israeli officials have expressed concern over a nuclear deal between the US and Saudi Arabia expected to be announced today. It would see Washington help Riyadh establish a civilian nuclear program that could lead to the Saudis enriching their own fuel for nuclear reactors. There are fears this could eventually be converted to develop nuclear weapons, as our security correspondent Frank Gardner reports.
2: The US will be heavily involved, but this is prompting fears that is it going to push hardliners in Iran into racing to build their own nuclear bomb before Saudi Arabia builds one? Saudi Arabia has not given any public announcements about any intention to build a nuclear weapon. This is strictly civilian. But nevertheless, it's controversial that it's going to enrich uranium.
1: Venezuela's ousted president, Nicolas Maduro, has been told by a judge in New York that he will go on trial in his drug trafficking case in June next year. Mr. Maduro appeared in court on various charges, also including possession of machine guns, all of which he denies. The former leader and his wife, Celia Flores, have been imprisoned since US forces snatched them from their compound. Our correspondent in Caracas, Will Grant, says Mr. Maduro's been in solitary confinement for months.
3: His lawyers will be arguing that the entire case needs to be tossed, that he was the sitting head of state, that he has immunity, diplomatic immunity in that regard, and that there is no case to be heard. I'm not sure how much success they will have in that regard, but that will be the line that they will be taking, not just for Nicolas Maduro, but for his wife, the former First Lady Celia Flores, too.
1: The EU's Food Safety Agency has reduced the acceptable level of a chemical found widely in drinking water. The decision follows new evidence about the effects of trifluoroacetic acid, or TFA. Joanna Keane reports.
4: TFA is known as a forever chemical because of the amount of time it takes to break down. It comes from substances including pesticides and ends up in groundwater, soil and food crops. New studies have found it can change levels of thyroxin, the hormone that regulates the body's metabolism. The research has prompted the EFSA to reduce the safe daily amount to a level 3.5 times lower than the previous one. EU member states are expected to take the decision into account as they continue to monitor chemicals in drinking water.
1: Ship tracking data confirms that at least 7 oil tankers have changed course near the coast of Yemen since the Iran-linked Houthi group announced a maritime embargo against Saudi Arabia on Monday. The Houthis have not said how they will enforce their blockade, but the threat has heightened volatility in global oil prices. The Red Sea has been a key route for exports of Saudi oil since the current war led to the effective closure of the Strait of Hormuz. This is David Harper in London with the latest world news from the BBC. The UN's cultural body, UNESCO, has added the southern Lebanese city of Tyre to its list of threatened World Heritage Sites. The ancient Phoenician settlement is on UNESCO's heritage list in recognition of its many archaeological remains, but it's been caught in decades of armed conflict, most recently between Israel and Hezbollah. One of Tyre's most important historical sites suffered a direct Israeli strike in June. The World Health Organization says the number of fatalities from the current Ebola outbreak in the Democratic Republic of Congo and Uganda has now climbed above 1,000. Around 2,500 cases have been recorded since the disease was first detected in May. UNICEF's John James is on the ground in Bunia.
5: On Saturday, I was in a different health zone in Nizi, about an hour away. We came out of meeting the doctor there, and a woman was just wailing a clump of clothes next to her, another baby that had died. And people sort of just a few metres away, putting on their protective clothing, getting ready to decontaminate the area. So, you know, hundreds of children who've died, more than 1,000 now deaths, and rapidly spreading. You know, when I came here, it was in about 3 health zones, now in more than 40. And at the same time, you know, the response, as we've been saying, has been struggling to keep pace. There's so much that's needed in terms of supplies. And to be honest, we're a little bit behind.
1: France recorded nearly 6,000 more deaths than usual during a record-breaking heatwave in June. Health authorities have described the excess mortality amongst over-15s as unprecedented. On the other side of the world, 3 central Japanese cities experienced a kokushobi, or cruelly hot, day. The Spanish footballer Gavi, who was hurled to the floor during a fracas that marred the end of Sunday's World Cup final against Argentina, says he does not believe his assailant should be suspended. A FIFA investigation into the ugly scenes is underway, with possible suspensions mooted. But Gavi played down the incident, saying physical aggression was just part of football. And that's the latest BBC News.
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I'm Jessie with today's report. In Forbes, numbers lifted this sale with agents yarding 1,410 head. Quality was similar to that of the previous weeks, with some good lines of well-bred feeder cattle penned along with the secondary types. The usual buyers were present and competing in a cheaper market. Yearling steers slipped 10 to 15 cents kilo. Those to feed received from 518 to 602 cents kilo. The heavyweights to processors selling from 490 to 558 cents kilo. The heifer portion also sold to 15 to 20 cents a kilo easier, with feeders paying from 480 to 540 cents a kilo. The finished lines to processors sold from 480 to 520 cents a kilo. Heavy steers and bullocks ranged in price from 440 to 546 cents a kilo. Grown heifers sold from 390 to 488 cents a kilo. Cows were the exception to the cheaper trend, holding fairly steady. Heavy cows sold from 370 to 428 cents a kilo. The best heavy bulls reached 445 cents a kilo. Numbers lifted in Dubbo by 1,500 for a yarding of 14,160 lambs. It was also a pretty good quality yarding with some good runs of well-finished heavy weights along with a fair number of trade weights. Trade lambs were $10 to $15 cheaper, with the 20 to 24 kilo lambs selling from $220 to $296 to average between 1,140 cents and 1,200 cents a kilo carcass weight. Heavyweight lambs were $22 cheaper, with the 24 to 30 kilo lambs selling from $290 to $330 to average 1,080 cents a kilo carcass weight. Lambs over 30 kilos sold from $326 to $365 a head. A small pen of heavyweight new season lambs sold for $320 a head. Trade weight merino lambs were $12 cheaper, selling from $210 to $285 a head. Heavyweight merino lambs were firm to selling to $316 a head. Lambs to the restockers were close to firm, with the crossbreds and exotics selling from $112 to $258, while the lambs to the feeders were firm, selling to $300 a head. Hoggets sold to $296 a head. There were 4,400 mostly good quality mutton yarded, where most grades were $10 a head dearer. Merino ewes sold from $180 to $338, while crossbred ewes sold from $236 to $330 a head. Merino wethers sold from $220 to $325, while light merino wethers sold to the fatteners ranging from $166 to $182 a head. The most of the mutton ranged in price from 900 cents to 980 cents kilo carcass weight. That concludes today's market update, brought to you by Auctions Plus, dedicated to connecting ag.

0: Good morning and a very big welcome to Good Morning Country. We're coming to you on the Community Radio Network Australia-wide through your local community radio station. I'm Heather Farrell, broadcasting from my hometown of Horsham in the heart of the Wimmera region of Western Victoria. It's Thursday morning, 23rd of July, 2026, and I certainly hope you're waking up to a pretty good day wherever you are. It's very foggy here, and with the street lights on, looking out my window and the fog around them, it's a very pretty sight. Beautiful night to be out with a camera and a very, very big thick coat, I might add. Our CD giveaway competition today is for an album called Something I've Gotta Have, and it's by Chris Cummins. I will let you know when we open up that competition line, so no calls just yet. But just in case you've got your pen and paper handy, the number for Thursdays only, and it is a different number, so please make sure you write this one down, 0447 349 055. Please wait till I give you that cue to call. It won't be for around about an hour's time. And a big apology for our late start this morning. We had a few technical issues. We're still not sure what happened, but at least we've got it going. So thank you very much to Mark and Kai up in Sydney for your help with getting us going this morning. Even though we're about half an hour late, we're still going to start out with the usual track that I would play to start my program. It's called My Old Friend, and it's by Gina Jeffries and Tanya Koonigan.
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2: Ah!

beautiful Sandra Humphreys there from an album called I'm Stronger and the track Wish You Were Here. And what a beautiful voice she's got. And we started out the bracket with our usual opening track, My Old Friend. Coming up next, it's Graham Connors. It's not the next best day of my life. It's simply the best day of my life. And we've all got one of those that we remember so well, don't we?

Hayley Jensen with One. Wild as the Wind there. And prior to that, Alice Benfer with her single Saddle Dreaming that's doing so, so well for her at the moment, still sitting right up there on the top 40 chart. And Graham Connors started out the break with The Best Day of My Life. Well, we've got Alan Caswell and Lindsay Waddington coming up, and this is a very recent release of theirs. It's called Living My Life on the Rails. And we are fast approaching the next lot of news and weather. Just a reminder that the phone number for Thursday morning CD giveaway competition is 0447 349 055, and the prize today is an album called Something I've Gotta Have, and it's by Chris Cummins. And in probably about 40 minutes time, Kevin Walsh will tell us a little bit more about Chris Cummins and that particular album. We'll play a couple of tracks from the album so you get a little bit of a taste of how good it would be to win that particular album. But right now, let's get back to the music. Take us right up to the news at the top of the hour. And if you are perhaps leaving us because your local station's going to local programming, thank you for joining us on Good Morning Country, and tune in again tomorrow morning when Kevin Walsh will be your host from the bunker at Harrington, and he'll have another copy of our album to give away. It'll be a different particular album tomorrow, and if you stay tuned, I'll let you know what that is just a little bit later on. But right now, Alan Caswell and Lindsay Waddington.

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1: National Radio News.
2: Good morning, I'm Laura Devoy. Australia has recorded the first decline in quarterly house prices in more than 3 years. Domain says the combined capital city house price fell by 1.4% over the June quarter. This marked the first fall in the market since the December 2022 quarter. Chief of Economics and Research for Domain, Nicola Powell, has told National Radio News each capital city experienced a different quarter, but were part of a nationwide trend.
3: It's really being led by Sydney, Melbourne, Canberra. All of these three cities saw house and unit prices decline over the quarter. But some of our other cities like Brisbane, Perth, Hobart and Darwin, they're still recording gains for house prices. But even then, most of these cities are starting to see a slowdown in the pace of price growth.
2: Saudi Arabia would establish a civilian nuclear program under a landmark deal with the US set to be announced today. Some US lawmakers and Israeli officials have voiced opposition, and there are fears the capability could eventually be converted to develop nuclear weapons. The BBC's Frank Gardner has more.
4: This is called a black box deal, whereby the US would have quite a lot of control over how far this goes. And that, I think, will allay some concerns that it's not being farmed out to, say, China or to Russia, who've both got a lot of nuclear expertise. So the US is keeping Saudi Arabia within its strategic sphere of influence.
2: US President Donald Trump has threatened to blow up a bridge or power plant for every ship attacked by Iran in the Strait of Hormuz. His comments on Truth Social came after the US completed an 11th consecutive night of strikes against Iranian military targets. The US Central Command says over the past 3 months, Iran has attacked more than 30 commercial vessels transiting the strait. For the first time in a decade, the rates of women self-reporting domestic violence in New South Wales has significantly declined. According to the New South Wales Bureau of Crime Statistics and Research, the percentage of adults who self-reported incidents of a physical or verbal assault by an intimate partner or family member dropped from 0.91% in 2019 to 0.65% last year. It reflects a wider trend, with lower numbers also observed in Victoria, Queensland and Western Australia. And if you need help, you can call the National Domestic Violence Hotline 1800 RESPECT on 1800 737 732. A gas export tax, gambling reforms, dental in Medicare and compulsory superannuation for under 18s are among the topics to be discussed at the Australian Labor Party's National Conference. The conference gets underway today in Adelaide and will run for 3 days. Prime Minister Anthony Albanese is expected to use it to announce an expansion of payments for university students doing practical placements. They're currently only available to future nurses, midwives, teachers and social workers, but from July next year will apply to 10 more areas of study. Turning to sport, pole vault champion Nina Kennedy will carry the Australian flag at the opening ceremony of the Commonwealth Games. The Games will get underway in Glasgow early tomorrow morning, Australian time. This will be Kennedy's third Commonwealth Games. She won gold in Birmingham and silver on the Gold Coast. Para swimmer Tim Hodge will carry the King's Baton, a new tradition to be introduced in Glasgow. He's also been to 3 Games and will look to defend his title in the SB9 100 metres backstroke.
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0: Good morning. If you're waking up around Australia, welcome to Good Morning Country on the Community Radio Network. 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I'm Heather Farrell and Good Morning Country coming to you today from my hometown of Horsham in Western Victoria. I'm a volunteer radio presenter at my local community radio station, which is Triple H. I certainly hope you're waking up to a wonderful day wherever you are. It's a very foggy one here in Horsham. In around about half an hour's time, we will have our CD giveaway competition, and Kevin Walsh will tell us a little bit more about Chris Cummins and his album, Something I've Gotta Have. And I hope you've got your pen and paper handy, because the phone number for Thursday mornings only, and it is a different number to the other 4 days of the working week, is 0447 349 055. No calls just yet, and if you missed that number, make sure you've got your pen and paper handy, because I will give you that number another couple of times before we open up that competition line. But right now, it's time to find out what the weather's doing from all around this great country of ours.
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0: And beginning with the major centres, as we normally do, Brisbane's expecting a high of 24 degrees and a partly cloudy day. Sydney, 20 degrees and sunny. Canberra, 13 and partly cloudy. Melbourne, 12 with a shower or two. Hobart, showers increasing and a pretty chilly one there, only 9 degrees. Adelaide, 14 with a shower or two. Perth, 18 and sunny. Alice Springs, 19 and mostly sunny. In Queensland, Cairns, 27 and mostly sunny. Townsville, also 27 but sunny. Mackay, 24 and mostly sunny. Rockhampton, partly cloudy, 27. Harvey Bay, partly cloudy, 23. And Gander, partly cloudy, 25. In New South Wales, Armidale, morning frost, partly cloudy, and a top of 16 degrees. Both Orange and Yass are expecting a top of 10 degrees with a shower or two. Young is 11 with a shower or two. Cooma also 11 but a partly cloudy day there. Batemans Bay 18 with a shower or two. Bega 16 and partly cloudy. Griffith 14 and partly cloudy. In Victoria, Mildura 14 partly cloudy, Swan Hill 13 partly cloudy, Shepparton 12 with morning fog, Bairnsdale 12 with a shower or two, and Warrnambool 12 with showers. In South Australia, Mount Gambier 11 with showers, Port Pirie and Ceduna are both expecting a top of 15 degrees with a shower or two. It's a pretty chilly one all round Tasmania. Newbina, 9 with showers increasing and a windy day. Huonville, 8 with showers. And Oatlands, only 7 degrees with showers increasing. A bit warmer in the Northern Territory. Darwin, 31 and sunny. In Western Australia, Albany, 16 with a possible morning shower. Bunbury, 18 and sunny. Karratha, 28, windy and sunny. Newman, 22 and sunny. Kununurra and Broome are both expecting a top of 31 and a sunny day. And here in Horsham, pretty foggy start. We're expecting a top of 11 degrees and a partly cloudy day. And that's your weather from all around the country.
2: How are you feeling, mate? 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
3: Hello.
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Australia. But there's a way of life most people dream about. 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And it's here you'll find the heart of this old country, where the locals take life as each day comes round. 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

0: Justin Landers with The Corner Store. We had Graham Roger with Country Towns prior to that, and Stephen R. Cheney with Old Time Country Halls. So just a little bit of a snapshot of our little country towns as they once upon a time were. But right now, let's hear from Dean Perrott.
1: G'day friends, this is Dean Perrott and I'm enjoying breakfast here with Heather on Good Morning Country.

Clelia Adams there with My Mother's Wedding Band, and we started out with Dean Perrott with Secrets from the Saddle. We're coming up to the next lot of news and weather, and after that next lot of news and weather we will have our CD giveaway competition, where the album you could win is called Something I've Gotta Have, and it's by Chris Cummins. The phone number for Thursday is only, and no calls just yet please, 0447 349 055. I will let you know when we open up that competition line, and if you miss that number, make sure you stay tuned with your pen and paper ready, because I will give it to you another couple of times. To take us up to the next lot of news, we've got Sharon Hayslip from an album called We May Never Forget, and it's called Warrumbungle Blue.

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2: Good morning, I'm Laura Devoy. Australia has recorded the first decline in quarterly house prices in more than 3 years. Domain says the combined capital city house price fell by 1.4% over the June quarter. This marked the first fall in the market since the December 2022 quarter. Chief of Economics and Research for Domain, Nicola Powell, has told National Radio News each capital city experienced a different quarter, but were part of a nationwide trend.
3: It's really being led by Sydney, Melbourne, Canberra. All of these three cities saw house and unit prices decline over the quarter. But some of our other cities like Brisbane, Perth, Hobart and Darwin, they're still recording gains for house prices. But even then, most of these cities are starting to see a slowdown in the pace of price growth.
2: Saudi Arabia would establish a civilian nuclear program under a landmark deal with the US set to be announced today. Some US lawmakers and Israeli officials have voiced opposition, and there are fears the capability could eventually be converted to develop nuclear weapons. The BBC's Frank Gardner has more.
4: This is called a black box deal, whereby the US would have quite a lot of control over how far this goes. And that, I think, will allay some concerns that it's not being farmed out to, say, China or to Russia, who've both got a lot of nuclear expertise. So the US is keeping Saudi Arabia within its strategic sphere of influence.
2: US President Donald Trump has threatened to blow up a bridge or power plant for every ship attacked by Iran in the Strait of Hormuz. His comments on Truth Social came after the US completed an 11th consecutive night of strikes against Iranian military targets. The US Central Command says over the past 3 months, Iran has attacked more than 30 commercial vessels transiting the strait. For the first time in a decade, the rates of women self-reporting domestic violence in New South Wales has significantly declined. According to the New South Wales Bureau of Crime Statistics and Research, the percentage of adults who self-reported incidents of a physical or verbal assault by an intimate partner or family member dropped from 0.91% in 2019 to 0.65% last year. It reflects a wider trend, with lower numbers also observed in Victoria, Queensland, and Western Australia. And if you need help, you can call the National Domestic Violence Hotline 1800 RESPECT on 1800 737 732. A gas export tax, gambling reforms, dental in Medicare and compulsory superannuation for under-18s are among the topics to be discussed at the Australian Labor Party's National Conference. The conference gets underway today in Adelaide and will run for 3 days. Prime Minister Anthony Albanese is expected to use it to announce an expansion of payments for university students doing practical placements. They're currently only available to future nurses, midwives, teachers and social workers, but from July next year will apply to 10 more areas of study. Turning to sport, pole vault champion Nina Kennedy will carry the Australian flag at the opening ceremony of the Commonwealth Games. The Games will get underway in Glasgow early tomorrow morning, Australian time. This will be Kennedy's third Commonwealth Games. She won gold in Birmingham and silver on the Gold Coast. Para swimmer Tim Hodge will carry the King's Baton, a new tradition to be introduced in Glasgow. He's also been to 3 games and will look to defend his title in the SB9 100 metres backstroke.
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morning. I'm Heather Farrell. I'm a volunteer presenter at my local community radio station, Triple H, 96.5 FM, and we're situated in Horsham in Western Victoria. The name of the program's Good Morning Country, and you're listening to it through your local community radio station via the community radio network all around Australia. I certainly hope you're waking up to a wonderful day wherever you are in this great country of ours. Our CD giveaway competition will follow shortly, and you'll have your chance to win Chris Cummins' album, Something I've Gotta Have. If you happen to have that pen and paper handy, today's competition number is 0447 349 055. Please, no calls just yet. Please wait till I give you that cue to call. But right now, let's find out what the weather's doing from all around Australia.

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1: Let's begin with the major centres. Brisbane's expecting a high of 24 degrees and a partly cloudy day. Sydney, 20 and sunny. Canberra, 13 and partly cloudy. Melbourne, shower or two, 12. Hobart, showers increasing and a top of only 9. Adelaide, 14 with a shower or two. Perth, 18 and sunny. Alice Springs, 19 and mostly sunny. Off to Queensland now, Cairns 27 and mostly sunny, Townsville also 27 but sunny, Mackay 24 and mostly sunny, Rockhampton partly cloudy 27, Hervey Bay partly cloudy 23, Gander partly cloudy 25. In New South Wales, Armidale 16 with a morning frost and partly cloudy, Orange and Yass are both expecting a top of only 10 degrees and a shower or two. Young, 11 degrees with a shower or two. Cooma, 11 and partly cloudy. Batemans Bay, shower or two, 18. Bega, 16 and partly cloudy. Griffith, 14 and partly cloudy. Off to Victoria now, Mildura, 14 and partly cloudy. Swan Hill, 13 and partly cloudy. Shepparton, morning fog, 12 degrees. Bairnsdale, also 12 degrees, but a shower or two there. Warrnambool, 12 degrees with showers. Off to South Australia now, Mount Gambier, 11 with showers. Port Pirie and Ceduna are both expecting a top of 15 degrees with a shower or two. Off to Tasmania now, and all places have a top temperature in the single digits. Newbina, 9, showers increasing and windy. Huonville, 8, showers. Oatlands, only 7 degrees with showers increasing. A bit warmer in the Northern Territory, Darwin, 31 and sunny. Western Australia, Albany, 16 with a possible morning shower. Bunbury, 18 and sunny. Karratha, 28, windy and sunny. Newman, 22 and sunny. Kununurra and Broome are both expecting a top of 31 degrees and a sunny day. And here in Horsham, pretty cool one as well. Top of 11 degrees and a partly cloudy day. And that's your roundup of the weather from all around this great country of ours.
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4: Our CD giveaway on this Thursday edition on Good Morning Country comes from New South Wales rural-based Chris Cummins. Yes, a truck driver and based in the Goulburn district of New South Wales. He had a dream to release an album, and this album lives up to that dream. 21 tracks. There is a cross-section of tracks that he's sourced, tracks that he's penned himself, or co-written. We'll feature two of those tracks, and hold the phones, you'll be given the cue to call. Here's the title track, Something I've Gotta Have. And we'll follow it up with It's All Right. Here's our double play from Chris Cummins.

break from the competition while we do the news and weather. 0447 349 055. Coming up next, we've got Sandra Humphreys, and this track is called A Soft Place to Fall, and it's from her album Walk in Circles from 2016.

we started that bracket with Sandra Humphreys, and the track was called A Soft Place to Fall. Followed it up with the Shiraz with an Everly Brothers medley. The number you need to dial for our CD giveaway competition today is 0447 349055. You've got just on 3.5 minutes to get your entry in before we do take a break while we do the news and weather. If you're leaving us to go to local programming at the top of the hour, make sure you tune in again tomorrow morning when Kevin Walsh will have the Whitlam's Black Stump album, Kookaburra, to give away in our CD giveaway competition when he broadcasts from the bunker at Harrington. But right now, let's hear another track from the Shiraz. This one's called Old Socks and released only a couple of years ago now.

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2: Good morning, I'm Laura Devoy. New data shows Australia's home values are continuing to fall. Domain says homes in almost all of the capital cities decreased in value in the last quarter. Units had the most consistent downturn, reflecting a decrease in interest from investors and first home buyers who typically purchase in lower price brackets. Classrooms in Victoria will face significant disruption today when tens of thousands of teachers walk off the job. The Australian Education Union is calling for public schools to be fully funded and a pay and conditions offer which values and respects the work of teachers. Union members rejected the state government's latest offer of a 28.3% pay rise over 4 years. A rally will be held in Melbourne's CBD later this morning. Ship tracking data shows at least 7 oil tankers have changed course close to the coast of Yemen since the Iran-backed Houthi group announced a maritime embargo against Saudi Arabia on Monday. Thomas Copeland from BBC Verify has been analysing the data.
3: We've been looking and trying to understand the reaction from ships in the region. We've tracked 7 different ships that appear to have U-turned, moved away from where they were heading to, some within the Red Sea that were heading down further to the coast of Yemen and out into the Indian Ocean. They have turned the other way, now heading north to the Suez Canal. Others that are heading into the Red Sea, now waiting where they are. This is really significant. If shipping isn't able to use this key thoroughfare, it forces ships to go all the way around Africa, and that adds to cost. And that adds to cost to consumers where you are at home.
2: A gas export tax and a softening of criticism against Israel. As Shannon Kirkwood reports, there's some of the issues raised ahead of the Labor Party's national conference.
4: The 3-day conference begins today in Adelaide. Labor members will be considering a draft policy platform which condemns settler violence in the West Bank and pushes for stronger action on Palestinian rights. The Israeli embassy is calling on Labor Party members to not just target one side. Meantime, the Greens say it understands Labor members will be pushing to strengthen the ALP national platform by committing to a gas export tax so Australians receive a fair return from gas resources. The Greens want to see the introduction of a minimum 25% gas export tax.
2: More than 800,000 microbial genomes in the Great Barrier Reef have been laid out in scientific documents. A team led by the University of Queensland and the Australian Institute of Marine Science used DNA found in samples of seawater from 48 reefs to document the microbial genomes. They also identified more than 500 new bacterial species and more than 300,000 distinct viruses. The authors believe it's the first comprehensive survey of the microbiome of the open waters of the reef system off the coast of far north Queensland. 9 months after crown jewels were stolen from the Louvre Museum in Paris, the Apollo Gallery has reopened to visitors, but there are no jewels on display. Instead, they'll be exhibited in a more secure location within the museum. 4 people have been charged over the theft. However, most of the stolen items have not been found. Turning to sport, Collingwood has named Josh Dacos to face Adelaide tonight at the Adelaide Oval. The 27-year-old missed training on Tuesday with an ankle issue, but got through captain's run yesterday. The Crows have opted to rest Braden Cook, but will welcome back veteran Taylor Walker. Tonight in the NRL, the Penrith Panthers will be without fullback Dylan Edwards when they take on the Parramatta Eels. Edwards received 10 stitches in his head last week. The Eels will be boosted by the return of half Mitchell Moses.
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Good Morning Country, from 5am Monday to Friday on the local one, 95.1 2MIA FM. 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
3: Good morning, I'm Laura Devoy. A property market expert says the recent decrease in housing prices across capital cities is leading to buyer unease across the housing market. Domain's June quarter house price report has found combined capital city house prices fell 1.4% and unit prices 1.2%. It was the first quarterly decline in more than 3 years. Chief of Economics and Research for Domain, Nicola Powell, told National Radio News current market conditions preference buyers, which is leading to a slower market.
4: What we've got is a much more price-sensitive, cautious buyer out there now. You know, there's no buyer that wants to purchase a home on a Friday and then to find out it's cheaper on a Monday. And what that does, it just slows down conditions, it slows down their decisions, and ultimately buyers are just waiting.
3: The United States will help Saudi Arabia establish a civilian nuclear program. The two countries this morning signed a landmark deal, which the US Department of Energy says will lay the legal foundation for a decades-long multi-billion dollar partnership. It will see American companies involved in the Saudi nuclear energy program. US lawmakers had earlier raised concerns about the potential for the capability to be converted to develop nuclear weapons. The agreement will now be transmitted to Congress for review. The Federal Education Minister says he hopes the Victorian Government and the Australian Education Union can resolve a pay dispute quickly. Tens of thousands of teachers are walking off the job today after rejecting the state's latest offer of a 28.3% pay rise over 4 years. Jason Clare told the ABC getting more teachers into schools is vital.
5: And we've got a shortage of teachers. At our universities now, we're seeing some really big jumps in the number of people enrolling in teaching, and that's a good thing. But we also want to make sure that our teachers are paid what they deserve, as well as taking some of that unnecessary admin burden off them so they get more time to teach, to do the things that really make a difference.
3: New South Wales Fair Trading is investigating an online business which allegedly told customers proceeds from sales would assist victims of the Bondi Beach terror attack. A public warning was issued in February, and allegations Bondi United breached Australian consumer law will be heard in the Supreme Court next month. In a statement, New South Wales Fair Trading says consumers should be able to trust representations made by traders are truthful and accurate. The World Health Organization says the number of fatalities from the Ebola outbreak in the Democratic Republic of Congo and Uganda has now surpassed 1,000. Around 2,500 cases have been recorded since the disease was first detected in May. UNICEF's John James is in Bunia.
6: On Saturday, I was in a different health zone in Nizi, about an hour away. We came out of meeting the doctor there, and a woman was just wailing. A clump of bones next to her, another baby that had died, and people sort of just a few meters away putting on their protective clothing, getting ready to decontaminate the area. So, you know, hundreds of children who have died, more than 1,000 now deaths, and rapidly spreading. You're right, when I came here, it was in about 3 health zones, now we're in more than 40. And at the same time, you know, the response, as we've been saying, has been struggling to keep pace. There's so much that's needed in terms of supplies, and to be honest, we're a little bit behind.
3: That audio from the BBC. Turning to sport, pole vault champion Nina Kennedy will carry the Australian flag at the opening ceremony of the Commonwealth Games. Para swimmer Tim Hodge will carry the King's baton, a new tradition to be introduced in Glasgow. Both athletes are attending their third Commonwealth Games. The event will get underway in Glasgow early tomorrow morning, Australian time.
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0: do you to survive? He said, oh my dear, listen here, and this is what I cry. On my feet I wear two shoes for dancing, dancing to be free. On my feet they're paying tribute to the Bobby Marley legacy. On my knees they've got some cuts and bruises from my skating all my days, because I went out skating with my friends. My troubles drift away, I say my legs they're wearing baggy pants. I like to move around, cause getting down and jumping up, these are some good things that I found.
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3: Good morning, I'm Laura Devoy. House prices in Sydney have fallen by 3.3%, their first quarterly decline in more than 3 years. New figures from Domain show a nationwide drop in house and unit prices, ending the longest run of quarterly growth in over a decade. The median house price in Sydney is now $1.71 million, down from nearly $1.8 million. Adelaide recorded the strongest growth last quarter, up 4.8%. The median price there now $970,000. There is limited supervision and few classes operating at Victorian public schools today as tens of thousands of teachers walk off the job. It's the second time they've taken industrial action this year and comes after union members voted not to accept the state government's latest offer of a 28.3% pay rise over 4 years. A rally will be held in Melbourne's CBD from 10:30 a.m. Victorian President of the Australian Education Union, Justin Mullally, told the ABC why teachers are going on strike.
4: The Victorian government funds our schools the lowest level of any state and territory, and it's been that way for far too long. One of the results of that is that teachers, education support staff, school leaders are working around about 12 hours unpaid every week. It's their goodwill, it's their unpaid work that is actually filling the funding gap.
3: A new report has found one in five Australians have skipped buying personal hygiene or cleaning products in the past year to afford other essentials. Shannon Kirkwood has more.
5: Charity Good 360 found 5.5 million Australians were living in hygiene poverty. That includes more than a third of middle-income earners. More than one in four people redirected hygiene spending to pay for food, while household cleaning items were the second most common item people left behind to save money at the checkout. The charity says the most common consequences of hygiene poverty were social withdrawal and poorer mental well-being. Others include delayed visits to the doctor or dentist to save money and missing work or a job interview because they couldn't access basic hygiene.
3: American forces have begun another round of strikes against Iranian targets. Overnight, President Donald Trump threatened to blow up a bridge or a power plant for every ship Iran attacked in the Strait of Hormuz. The US Central Command says over the past 3 months, Tehran has targeted more than 30 commercial vessels transiting the international waterway. Venezuela's ousted President Nicolas Maduro will go on trial in his drug trafficking case in June next year. Overnight, Mr. Maduro appeared in a US court on various charges, which he denies. The BBC's Will Grant reports from Caracas.
6: His lawyers will be arguing that the entire case needs to be tossed, that he was the sitting head of state, that he has immunity, diplomatic immunity in that regard, and that there is no case to be heard. I'm not sure how much success they will have in that regard, but that will be the line that they will be taking, not just for Nicolas Maduro, but for his wife, the former First Lady Celia Flores, too.
3: Turning to sport, Collingwood has named Josh Dacos to face Adelaide tonight. The 27-year-old missed training on Tuesday with an ankle issue but got through captain's run yesterday. The Crows have opted to rest Braden Cook but will welcome back veteran Taylor Walker. Tonight in the NRL, the Penrith Panthers will be without fullback Dylan Edwards when they take on the Parramatta Eels. Edwards received 10 stitches in his head last week. The Eels will be boosted by the return of half Mitchell Moses.
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8: an update of the weather for Thursday, the 23rd of July. Expected maximum today is 14 degrees with a minimum of 2 degrees Celsius. At the moment, we're sitting on 8 degrees Celsius. The forecast is for partly cloudy, slight chance of a shower, most likely in the late morning. Late winds becoming southwesterly 15 to 25 kilometres an hour in the morning, then becoming light in the evening. For tomorrow, Friday, the 24th of July, the expected maximum is 13 degrees Celsius with a minimum of 2 degrees Celsius. It's going to be partly cloudy, light winds becoming southwesterly 15 to 20 kilometres an hour in the middle of the day, then becoming light in the late afternoon. For Saturday, the 25th of July, the expected maximum is 14 degrees Celsius with a minimum of 4 degrees Celsius. It's going to be cloudy with a slight chance of a shower, light winds becoming westerly 15 to 20 kilometres an hour during the day, then becoming light during the afternoon. That is an update of the weather for 2MIA 95.1, the local one, here in Griffith at 9:05 a.m.
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8: Good morning, everyone, and welcome to Thursday morning edition of the Weekday Music Mix with Colleen. There's a bit of sun out there at the moment. It doesn't look like any rain, but you never know. Okay, we have in this first bracket Carole King with It's Too Late and Neil Young with Heart of Gold.

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0: Okay. The Griffith Country Muster is having a muster this Sunday, July the 26th, and it's at the South Side Leagues Club. The venue had been changed, so now it's the South Side Leagues Club from 2 p.m. till 6 p.m. Presenting Vanessa.
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0: Okay, I'll tell you that again because that ad jumped in over the top. Griffith Country Muster Association is presenting Vanessa Sanger this Sunday, this 26th of July, at the Southside Leagues Club. The venue had to be changed, so now it's the Southside Leagues Club. Adults are $20 per person. Children under 15 are free. And any contacts can anybody that wants to get any inquiries, you can ring 0429 6963 98. Okay, so that's the Griffith Country Muster Association's July muster at the Southside Leagues Club this Sunday. All monies raised is donated to local charities. Okay, we'll go back to the music with Aretha Franklin with I Say a Little Prayer, BJ Thomas with Hooked on a Feeling, Baby Animals with One Word, and Bee Gees with Don't Forget to Remember Me.

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